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0: that's basically what we do. We just get out there and tell these kids, look, this is what can happen. It's not worth it.
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0: Just getting that message out there that drinking and driving does kill, and it does. To me, it's such a simple thing. Don't drink and drive. 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
1: 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That is bad. 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That is bad. Matoksuka bi.
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0: I guess it's just the senselessness, the ridiculousness of it, that these things don't have to happen.
1: On September 19th, 1997, Mike Unsworth's 19-year-old son, Chad, was killed by a drunk driver.
0: You start to realize how preventable these deaths are. 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There's other choices. They could get a cab. They could stay overnight. They could have somebody else drive them. And there'd be a lot of people left alive in this world today if those choices had been exercised.
1: Something to think about from Mad Canada and this station.
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in Treaty 6 and 8 and the homeland of the Métis Nation of Alberta. You're listening to CFWE, Alberta's best country, and now in Northern Michif. Anta Treaty 6 Mina 8, Mina Otaskiko tse the Métis Nation of Alberta, Ina Tuhta Mikoma, CFWE, Alberta's best country.

0: morning. I'm Sean Burke with a look at news and sports on the Windspeaker Radio Network. Canada's inflation rate climbed to 2.8% in April, driven almost entirely by soaring fuel costs. StatsCan says energy prices jumped 19% over the past year, with gasoline up nearly 29%. The spike tied to the conflict involving the U.S., Israel, and Iran, which has disrupted shipments through the Strait of Hormuz, and to the seasonal switch to the more expensive summer fuel. Ottawa's mid-April suspension of the federal fuel excise tax did help soften the blow, but the removal of the carbon price last year is no longer part of the annual comparison, pushing inflation higher. Outside of energy, price pressures were mixed. Rent growth slowed, food inflation eased to 3.5%, and travel tour prices fell sharply. Economists say core inflation, which strips out food and fuel, remains soft, suggesting broader price pressures are cooling, even as gas costs surge. Were your long weekend plans ruined by snow? Stephen Strand takes a look at how often it actually snows on the May long weekend.
1: May long weekend is often considered a gamble on if campers will get sunshine or snow. But how often does it actually snow on the long weekend in the Calgary area? According to meteorologist with Environment and Climate Change Canada, Alyssa Peterson, it's hard to track down the precise amount of snowfall for this long weekend because it never happens on the same dates, but it's not that often.
2: It looks like it's every 5 years or so. Generally speaking, like if I just look back to 2000, 2002, I would say 2007, you had some on 2009, and then 2015, and then 2021, and 2022, and then this year, 2026. So a 5 to 7 year return period on Calgary itself receiving snow on May long.
1: While those dates have seen snow, it's never been that much. And in fact, the most snow Calgary has received in May was 8.4 centimeters on May 24th, 2007. In Calgary, I'm Stephen Strand.
0: Community Futures Alberta is hosting a free financial workshop. It's called the LIFT program. It's happening in Little Buffalo, Loon Lake, High Prairie. And Joanna Luna has more.
3: There's a free financial empowerment workshop designed specifically for Indigenous women, girls, and two-spirited people. The free workshop is happening in Little Buffalo, May the 26th to the 27th. Shauna Trudell is the program manager from the LIFT program.
4: So LIFT is short for Learning Indigenous Financial Teachings. And what it is basically everything that we kind of should have learned in school but never got to about personal finances. So we go through decolonizing your money mindset, how to pay off debt and credit, what are the best options if there's a lot of debt, and everybody leaves with their own personal budget created. Joanna, and I just want to mention something that's really important is when we're talking about budgeting and finances in our Indigenous communities, we really see a lot of shame and guilt around money, and the very first thing that we do at the LIFT workshop is really try to decolonize that money mindset, because a lot of us, we're only the second and third generation to ever use money, and no one's actually sat down and taught us. So we really want to go through getting our thoughts, our minds, and even our money practices from survival to paying off debt to becoming like financially free.
3: In Little Buffalo, I'm Joanna Luna.
0: And the Indigenous Gathering Place Society is hosting a big event on Indigenous Peoples Day. Benjamin Giroux has all the details.
5: Calgary's Indigenous Gathering Place Society is preparing to mark National Indigenous Peoples Day in 2026 with a full-day celebration rooted in culture, ceremony, and community connections. Live Indigenous music and performances will carry well into the evening. We spoke with board member Daisy Drew about the event and some extra details.
6: And the cultural showcase will be from 11 to 4. There will be a demonstration powwow, an Indigenous artisan market, family activities, and then the evening Indigenous music showcase will be from 5 to 9:30.
5: We also asked Daisy about the part that she's looking forward to most.
6: Well, for me personally, it's always such an honor to spend time with the elders. And to be in ceremony, so I'm looking forward to that. And just to see what the cultural showcase is going to include.
5: The event is designed to welcome both Indigenous and non-Indigenous community members and will take place Sunday, June 21st from 11 a.m. to 9:30 p.m., hosted across Container Art Park and the Alexandria Center in Inglewood. In Calgary, I'm Benjamin Giroux.
0: In sports, Stanley Cup playoffs continue tonight. Game 1 of the Vegas Habs series goes tonight in Denver. Start time is 6. Habs Kane series starts tomorrow in Carolina. Start time is 6. At the World Hockey Championships, Team Canada back in action tomorrow. Boys are 3-0, and they're facing Norway. Major League Baseball action, Jays losing 5-4 to the Yankees. Series continues this afternoon. First pitch at 5:05. That's a look at news and sports. 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
0: Windspeaker Radio Network weather, brought to you by Air North, the Yukon's airline. For Chippenwood, Buffalo, cloudy, 30% chance of showers, maybe an afternoon thundershower, and a high of 17. For McMurray, cloudy, 60% chance of showers, risk of a late day thundershower, high 16. Grand Prairie and Horse Lake First Nation, cloudy, 30% chance of showers this afternoon, windy through the morning and a high of 18. Edmonton, Ladue County, some sun and clouds, 60% chance of showers this afternoon, windy through the morning and a high of 14. Calgary, Satina and Siksika Nation, cloudy, 60% chance of showers, risk of an afternoon thundershower, gusty winds this morning and a high of 14. Slave Lake, cloudy, 60% chance of showers this afternoon, gusty winds and a high of 13. Lethbridge and Pekani Nation, cloudy, 30% chance of showers, risk of a late day thundershower, windy and up to 13. Medicine Hat, cloudy, 60% chance of showers early this morning, risk of a thundershower this afternoon, about 5 to 10 millimeters of rain, gusty winds and a high of 14. Lac La Biche, Coal Lake and Bonnyville, some showers, risk of a thundershower, 5 to 10 millimeters, windy and a high of 15. Red Deer County, cloudy, showers this morning, risk of a thundershower, 5 to 10 millimeters, gusty winds and a high of 13. Peace River, cloudy this morning, sun and cloud through the afternoon, 30% chance of late day showers, and windy, high of 18. And an high level, cloudy, 30% chance of showers, risk of an afternoon thundershower, windy, and high of 18.
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0: Allen Co. This is just a game. 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You'll find us in Edmonton at 98.5, Red Deer at 88.7. And it's Sean Burke. Hello and welcome to your Wednesday, 6:22, fully caffeinated. Two cups in and a few Robaxa set. That's for the back, don't you know? I don't know how it knows to go to the back, but that's exactly where it goes. And yeah, so far so good. Not feeling any of the pain. What happened, Sean? I bent over. What's that? Yeah, I just bent over to pick something up and haven't been able to move, sleep, breathe, anything for the past couple of days. But yeah, okay. I think I'm going to be all right. Fingers crossed. All right, let's find out what we're celebrating. It is May 20th. Good morning, Kareen.
1: Good morning, Sean.
0: Happy Wednesday.
1: Happy Wednesday to you, too.
0: Feeling good?
1: Oh, I'm so good because today...
0: Yes?
1: Ready? We get to celebrate being a millionaire. We get to pretend.
0: I saw that. And yeah. You know what the first step is in celebrating being a millionaire is you got to get yourself a whole bunch of money. And I don't have any. So do you have a million so we can celebrate being millionaires? Or hello?
1: I don't have the millions, but they say you're just supposed to pretend, Sean. And
0: okay.
1: Then it'll happen.
0: So how do we pretend that we're millionaires?
1: Well, I think the first thing we could do is fill up with gas.
0: That's it. We're all going to get a tank of gas, everyone.
1: Yeah, then you'll be rich. Or they say Starbucks, too. If
0: you get
1: yourself a fancy Starbucks or a latte.
0: Could you imagine telling somebody these days, yeah, filled up the tank, went and got a Starbucks, went with the venti. People are like, whoa, roller.
1: Wow.
0: Whoa,
1: wow.
0: High roller.
1: Look at you go.
0: Oh, what a great time to be alive.
1: Right.
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It's Wednesday with Sean, 6:31. Hey, have you saved the date yet? 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Features Trevor Panzak, Chase Morgan, Rudy Strangling-Wolf, and Brettlin Rose. 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You'll be fine, Sean. It's early. It's the Chicks, and this is the Windspeaker Radio Network.

0: My Life's Been a Country Song. You ever just take a moment and look back on your life, no matter where you are now, and just kind of take a look and think about things that happened to you? And you're like, yep, lost the truck, got to keep the dog, lost the furniture, got to keep the lawnmower, lost the house, got a nice rental property. Been a country song. Hey, welcome to your Wednesday, 6:39, and it's Sean in the morning. Not a bad start to the day. 6 in Edmonton, Calgary, Satina, 6 Ganeshan at 5. It's 8 in Fort Macwood, Buffalo. 7 in Lethbridge, Medicine at Pecani Nation, Lloydminster, Cole Lake, Lac La Biche, and Bonnyville. Red Deer's at 5, and in GP, Horse Lake First Nation, Peace River, and Slave Lake sitting at 6 this morning. Stick around, your chance to win a request coming up at 7:20 with Guess the Song. I'll give you the clue in just a few minutes. Did want to let you know that the Red Road Healing Society is hosting a storytelling event today. It's happening 1 to 3. It's at the Orange Hub Teepee. That's in Edmonton at 10045 156th Street in Edmonton. Joanna Luna has the details of what they'll be doing today.
1: Hello, my name is Carmen Sevright. I'm the director at Red Road Indigenous West Pate Oyate Family Resource Network, also known as the Red Road Healing Society. So we're a family resource network. We do parenting programs, positive Indigenous parenting, primary care, teen triple P, infant massage. We host AA and Al-Anon meetings. We also do men's group, men's outreach. We do ceremony, cultural events. We partner a lot with people in the community, and we share resources and work together.
2: There's a storytelling event for everybody, not just the Indigenous community. It's also, you're inviting everybody. Tell me a little more about that.
1: So the idea about storytelling is people come together, share their stories, whether it's happy, sad, memories of when they're little, stories of things that are just going on with them and what's happening with them in the moment. So the idea is to have everybody come together, share these stories, and just build community, talk about whatever it is needed to be discussed, share our stories in hopes that we're learning from each other and that we are just coming together to build relationships.
2: Carmen, the organization has been around since September of 1997, and you've helped out so many people across not just the province, across Canada. Tell me a little more about the impact.
1: So we not only support people across Canada, but we also support and work with people in the United States. And then we also work with people from South America, and then some people from European countries. So Red Road we do work with a lot of people from all over Turtle Island and elsewhere.
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1: 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It's Sean in the morning. Welcome to your Wednesday. It's 6:51. Just snuck back into the studio here. Had to run down the hall. Check my look. There's pictures being taken today. I don't know if they're going on Facebook, on the websites. I'm not exactly sure, but I gave myself a haircut yesterday. Yep, with the dog grooming kit that I got at Canadian Tire, and I think I nailed it. Feeling pretty good about it. We shall see. Throw a couple of filters on and stuff. Yeah, it's all good. It's all good. Hey, let's start your morning off with a good news story. Came across this yesterday. Some sort of delivery guy, UPS, I'm not exactly sure, but he's going door to door, making his way down the streets and doing his deliveries and whatnot, and he sees a dog just kind of running around the neighborhood. So he's like, you know what? I got to get this handled. So he catches the dog and then starts inquiring with neighbors. Yeah, anybody know whose dog this is?
2: Okay. Hey, hello. This is like the third house I came to. I talked to some of the neighbors, and they pointed me to this house. I believe this dog belongs to you. There's no address on the collar, but this dog was wandering around, and then as I approached your house, I saw that the gate was open, and I went to investigate a little bit, and I see that the latch is bent, so you just need a new latch. So what's going to happen is, I guess, I was making some deliveries, and I have about a good 8-minute window of leverage, so I'm going to, first of all, drop your dog off back into the gate, if that's okay, on the side. And then I'm going to attempt to fix your gate, so I'll be right back. Okay, all right. Your gate is fixed. I used a rock to kind of bend the metal into a shape so that it can actually latch into the other part of the gate. So your dog is secure and safe. I put him on the side of the house, closed the gate, locked it, and he should be good. Your gate should be fine. It's just a temporary fix, so you might want to get it checked out and, like, maybe replace the latch. But for now, it's good. So, glad you got your dog. I've delivered here before, so maybe I'll see you soon. Okay, bye.
1: Unbelievable. The dog's fine, and he fixed the gate. Like, going over and above. Kindness, spread that stuff everywhere.
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5: 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That is heavy. 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That is heavy. 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

0: Good morning, I'm Sean Burke with a look at news and sports on the Windspeaker Radio Network. Canada's inflation rate climbed to 2.8% in April, driven almost entirely by soaring fuel costs. StatsCan says energy prices jumped 19% over the past year, with gasoline up nearly 29%. The spike tied to the conflict involving the U.S., Israel, and Iran, which has disrupted shipments through the Strait of Hormuz, and to the seasonal switch to the more expensive summer fuel. Ottawa's mid-April suspension of the federal fuel excise tax did help soften the blow, but the removal of the carbon price last year is no longer part of the annual comparison, pushing inflation higher. Outside of energy, price pressures were mixed. Rent growth slowed, food inflation eased to 3.5%, and travel tour prices fell sharply. Economists say core inflation, which strips out food and fuel, remains soft, suggesting broader price pressures are cooling, even as gas costs surge. Were your long weekend plans ruined by snow? Stephen Strand takes a look at how often it actually snows on the May long weekend.
1: May long weekend is often considered a gamble on if campers will get sunshine or snow. But how often does it actually snow on the long weekend in the Calgary area? According to meteorologist with Environment and Climate Change Canada, Alyssa Peterson, it's hard to track down the precise amount of snowfall for this long weekend because it never happens on the same dates, but it's not that often.
2: It looks like it's every 5 years or so. Generally speaking, like if I just look back to 2000, 2002, I would say 2007, you had some on 2009, and then 2015, and then 2021, and 2022, and then this year, 2026. So a 5 to 7 year return period on Calgary itself receiving snow on May long.
1: While those dates have seen snow, it's never been that much. And in fact, the most snow Calgary has received in May was 8.4 centimeters on May 24th, 2007. In Calgary, I'm Stephen Strand.
0: Community Futures Alberta is hosting a free financial workshop. It's called the LIFT program. It's happening in Little Buffalo, Loon Lake, High Prairie. And Joanna Luna has more.
3: There's a free financial empowerment workshop designed specifically for Indigenous women, girls, and two-spirited people. The free workshop is happening in Little Buffalo, May the 26th to the 27th. Shauna Trudell is the program manager from the LIFT program.
4: So LIFT is short for Learning Indigenous Financial Teachings. And what it is basically everything that we kind of should have learned in school but never got to about personal finances. So we go through decolonizing your money mindset, how to pay off debt and credit, what are the best options if there's a lot of debt, and everybody leaves with their own personal budget created. Joanna, and I just want to mention something that's really important is when we're talking about budgeting and finances in our Indigenous communities, we really see a lot of shame and guilt around money, and the very first thing that we do at the LIFT workshop is really try to decolonize that money mindset, because a lot of us, we're only the second and third generation to ever use money, and no one's actually sat down and taught us. So we really want to go through getting our thoughts, our minds, and even our money practices from survival to paying off debt to becoming like financially free.
3: In Little Buffalo, I'm Joanna Luna.
0: And the Indigenous Gathering Place Society is hosting a big event on Indigenous Peoples Day. Benjamin Giroux has all the details.
5: Calgary's Indigenous Gathering Place Society is preparing to mark National Indigenous Peoples Day in 2026 with a full-day celebration rooted in culture, ceremony, and community connections. Live Indigenous music and performances will carry well into the evening. We spoke with board member Daisy Drew about the event and some extra details.
6: And the cultural showcase will be from 11 to 4. There will be a demonstration powwow, an Indigenous artisan market, family activities, and then the evening Indigenous music showcase will be from 5 to 9:30.
5: We also asked Daisy about the part that she's looking forward to most.
6: Well, for me personally, it's always such an honor to spend time with the elders. And to be in ceremony. So I'm looking forward to that. And just to see what the cultural showcase is going to include.
5: The event is designed to welcome both Indigenous and non-Indigenous community members and will take place Sunday, June 21st from 11 a.m. to 9:30 p.m., hosted across Container Art Park and the Alexandria Center in Inglewood. In Calgary, I'm Benjamin Giroux.
0: In sports, Stanley Cup playoffs continue tonight. Game one of the Vegas Habs series goes tonight in Denver. Start time is 6. Habs Kane series starts tomorrow in Carolina. Start time is 6. At the World Hockey Championships, Team Canada back in action tomorrow. Boys are 3-0, and they're facing Norway. Major League Baseball action, Jays losing 5-4 to the Yankees. Series continues this afternoon. First pitch at 5:05. That's a look at news and sports. To find more stories from across our province, visit our websites at cfweradio.ca and cjwe.ca. Weather's next.
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9: 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For Chippenwood, Buffalo, cloudy, 30% chance of showers, maybe an afternoon thundershower, and a high of 17. For McMurray, cloudy, 60% chance of showers, risk of a late day thundershower, high 16. Grand Prairie and Horse Lake First Nation, cloudy, 30% chance of showers this afternoon, windy through the morning, and a high of 18. Edmonton, Ladue County, some sun and clouds, 60% chance of showers this afternoon, windy through the morning, and a high of 14. Calgary, Satina, and Sixth Nation, cloudy, 60% chance of showers. Risk of an afternoon thundershower. Gusty winds this morning and a high of 14. Slave Lake, cloudy, 60% chance of showers this afternoon. Gusty winds and a high of 13. Lethbridge and Pecani Nation, cloudy, 30% chance of showers. Risk of a late day thundershower, windy and up to 13. Medicine Hat, cloudy, 60% chance of showers early this morning. Risk of a thundershower this afternoon, about 5 to 10 millimeters of rain. Gusty winds and a high of 14. Lac La Biche, Coal Lake, and Bonnyville, some showers. Risk of a thundershower, 5 to 10 millimeters. Windy, and a high of 15. Red Deer County, cloudy, showers this morning. Risk of a thundershower, 5 to 10 millimeters. Gusty winds, and a high of 13. Peace River, cloudy this morning. Sun and cloud through the afternoon. 30% chance of late day showers, and windy. High of 18. And an high level, cloudy. 30% chance of showers. Risk of an afternoon thundershower, windy, and high of 18.
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0: 7:14. We need to do a full hour.
1: Just a full hour of nothing but Ronnie. Who's up for it?
0: I am.
1: Throw your hands up. I'll look into it. Hey, stick around. Your chance to win a request coming up here in just a few minutes this morning. A number one for Wade Hayes at a 1995. You know the tune. You can hear it in your head right now. Get it figured out. Stand by. Guess the song coming up in minutes. This is Mitch Zorn on the Windspeaker Radio Network.

Fort Chip at 89.9, Red Deer 88.7. Welcome to your Wednesday, 7:21, and it's Sean in the Morning, and congratulations to those of you who got your deposit of $49.11, the bread money. Did you bother putting your name in for that? Remember the way we were being overcharged for bread or something? One of the big retailers, I don't know, one of the grocery stores. And the checks came in yesterday. You just had to put your name in and say, yeah, I was one of those bread people. $49.11. Guess who was too lazy to put his name in? I wouldn't mind $49.11. Well, good on you. Enjoy. Take yourself out for lunch. Get a couple of coffees. Or, well, I was going to say a quarter tank of gas, but that ain't going to get you there either. Speaking of driving, just the one thing on 511 Alberta, I'll let you know about 584. Between 734 Rigg Street, this is the James Wilson Campground, southwest of Sundry. Still closed in the area because of some wildfire activity. 6 this morning in Edmonton, 5 in Calgary, 10 at 6 Canation, 8 in Fort Macwood, Buffalo. It's 5 in Lethbridge, Medicine at Pecani Nation, 7 in Lloyd, Coal Lake, Lac La Biche, and Bonnyville, and Peace River. Red Deer's at 5, and in GP, Horse Lake First Nation.

0: Slave Lake. It's 6. All right. Thinking cap on. Get yourself caffeinated. Give your head a shake. Here we go. Your chance to win a request with Guess the Song this week. It's all number ones out of 1995. So easy. Wade Hayes had a number one that year. What's it called?
1: Neon lights draw me like a

0: Want to hear a tune? Give me a call. Tell me the name of that one from Wade Hayes. Went to number one in 1995. Good luck at 866-909-7771.
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0: Firestone, it's Country Boy. Sean in the morning, it's 7:30. Yes, the song, your chance to win a request this week. All number ones at a 1995. Wade Hayes had a big hit that year. What's it called?
1: Neon lights draw me like a moth to a flame. Mama raised me right, that just leaves me to blame.
2: Old Enough to Know Better by Wade Hayes.
0: There it is! Nicely done. Good morning. How are you?
2: I'm very tired.
0: It's going around. We had a dog that got into something, and we didn't know what, and she was all over the place all night. I just kept worrying. What kept you up?
2: I just couldn't shut off my brain. So it was 3 o'clock, and I finally took a Motrin, and then I went to sleep.
0: Ouch. So we need a song to wake us up, or we want something a little lighter to not wake us up? What do you need?
2: Oh, let me see. On a Good Night.
0: There it is. Okay, we can do that.
2: Sure.
0: Gonna wake you up.
2: Yeah.
0: Try to.

0: Grand Prairie. 105.7, 106.3 in Medicine Hat. Great song of the day coming up in a moment. Welcome to your Wednesday, 7:37, and it's Sean in the Morning. Chatting with my wife last night, we got to talking about trends from back in the day. Now, she's about 9-10 years younger than me, so we're kind of in different spots. But she mentioned jelly shoes. Remember those? Plastic. They hurt, too. I think there was a guy's version of a jelly shoe. I could be wrong. But they came in all sorts of colors and things. She also talked about glitter tubes. And what they would do with the glitter tubes is they'd use those as eyeliner. Yellow sunglasses. So I tossed this out on Facebook this morning, and oh my gosh. We were all over the trends back in the day. Slinkies and clackers. Tight jeans. Uh-huh. Went with a beautiful mullet back in like 88, 89-ish. Crusty on top, feathered in the back. Oh, it's a hot look. Hot look. Trends. Fads that you jumped on back in the day. If you want to chime in, 866-909-7771. Go ahead.
1: Well, I was an 80s teenager, I guess. And those things, the fads were super important.
0: Oh, there was tons of them, too. It seemed like every other day. Yeah.
1: Yeah, and I had, like, all of them. So I had big crimped hair that was hairsprayed till it, like, stood on its own. I looked like Spike or from Degrassi.
0: So your hair didn't fit in your grad photo in the yearbook. It was a little outside the grad photo.
1: Oh, yes.
0: Yeah.
1: So I had, you know, big bows, big belts, big earrings. I had sprayed on super tight jeans. The high heels or high tops, depending on what I was going to.
0: Yes, yeah, yeah.
1: And then later on, I had like the big MC Hammer pants from Cotton at West Edmonton Mall.
0: Oh, Cotton. I don't know if you've seen the stirrup pants are making a comeback.
1: Yes, I've seen that. And the stirrup pants were like my favorite. I would wear those and wear like, you know, boots and like the fancy stuff. And
0: so would you wear those in 2026, though?
1: Probably, because they're pretty close to leggings, and I wear a lot of leggings.
0: Okay. It all eventually comes back around.
1: Yeah, well, I know, and, you know, you're going to laugh, but I still have a nightshirt that I wore when I was, like, 14, and, yeah, I still wear it. It's kind of threadbare now, but whatever.
0: Hey, that's your cozy stuff. I get it. I've got cozies, too. Who cares if they're falling apart?
1: Yeah, exactly.
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9: Sean Burks. Great song of the day.
0: Wednesday morning, 7:44, taking you back to 1957. On this day, Don Gibson inducted into the Grand Ole Opry. Some of the tunes he wrote, Sweet Dreams, I Can't Stop Loving You, had a bunch of hits too from 1957 to the mid-1970s, including Oh Lonesome Me. He was nicknamed the Sad Poet because all his songs were about being lonely or losing in love. Play one of those for you in just a sec. First off, let's talk about how he wrote Oh Lonesome Me.
10: Well, I wrote that song in Knoxville out in a trailer park. I had a house trailer, and I was losing everything. They'd come and got my TV, and I don't know, I was very despondent, and I was back. I took a coat hanger and hung it up and put the microphone on a coat hanger, and I started singing Oh Lonesome Me. And I don't, when I did write my biggest songs, I never thought ahead of what I was doing. I didn't think it was an experience, you know. I didn't say, oh, I've lost so-and-so, I'm gonna write Oh Lonesome Me or I Can't Stop Loving You. It wasn't that. I just wrote what I thought sounded good.

0: Brothers Osborne. Hey, it ain't my fault. This is the Wind Speaker Radio Network in Fort Chip at 89.9, 88.7 in Red Deer. It's Wednesday with Sean, 751. Look at news, weather, and sports coming up for you at 8. And your birthday and anniversary shout-outs. Yeah, about 8:20. If you know someone celebrating today, let me know at 866-909-7771. Same number for that question of the day, talking about fads you jumped on back in the day. Got this from Terry. Huge hair. I'm sure there's global warming due to my incessant use of ice mist. Yeah. Yeah. I look back. Let's see. I graduated 88. Archbishop O'Leary in Edmonton. You look back at some of the photos, some of the grad photos, way in the back there. Little Sean. I look like it was what? Maybe I was 17. I look like about 11-ish. But the hairstyles. Wow. Very few. Very few actually fit in the photo. It was a great time to be alive. I missed the 80s. Fads you jumped on back in the day.
1: There was a few good ones. You know, the best, too, though, was Barbies. I did like my Barbies.
0: Okay.
1: And my Baba used to actually crochet outfits.
0: Yes. Yep.
1: So, I mean, I can remember all of those good things, but the scratch and sniff stickers, honestly, to this day, I still wish that we had them available.
0: Stickers were so fun, and you'd have sections in your binder, yes. Right? You'd have the puffy yes. ones, the sparkly ones. There were the unicorn ones, and then the scratch and sniffs. Like, there were so many.
1: Oh, yeah, and they made a killing off of us.
0: Oh, boy, did they ever.
1: Selling a scented paper? Come on.
0: But you'd get together with friends. You're like, you got to try the strawberry. What about the root beer? The root beer is crazy.
1: Right?
0: Yeah.
1: I know. Like, I giggle, and I think if only. But I don't know how many times online I have laughed now and said, all we need is a scratch and sniff, you know, sticker available to, you know. Technology has advanced this much, and we still can't scratch our phones to smell it?
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0: morning. I'm Sean Berg with news and sports on the Windspeaker Radio Network. Canada's inflation rate climbed to 2.8% in April, driven almost entirely by soaring fuel costs. StatsCan says energy prices jumped 19% over the past year, with gasoline up nearly 29%. The spike tied to the conflict involving the U.S., Israel, and Iran, which has disrupted shipments through the Strait of Hormuz, and to the seasonal switch to the more expensive summer fuel. Ottawa's mid-April suspension of the federal fuel excise tax did help soften the blow, but the removal of the carbon price last year is no longer part of the annual comparison, pushing inflation higher. Outside of energy, price pressures were mixed. Rent growth slowed, food inflation eased to 3.5%, and travel tour prices fell sharply. Economists say core inflation, which strips out food and fuel, remains soft, suggesting broader price pressures are cooling, even as gas costs surge. Were your long weekend plans ruined by snow? Stephen Strand takes a look at how often it actually snows on the May long weekend.
1: May long weekend is often considered a gamble on if campers will get sunshine or snow. But how often does it actually snow on the long weekend in the Calgary area? According to meteorologist with Environment and Climate Change Canada, Alyssa Peterson, it's hard to track down the precise amount of snowfall for this long weekend because it never happens on the same dates, but it's not that often.
2: It looks like it's every 5 years or so, generally speaking. Like if I just look back to 2000, 2002, I would say 2007, you had some on 2009, and then 2015, and then 2021, and 2022, and then this year, 2026. So a 5 to 7 year return period on Calgary itself receiving snow on May long.
1: While those dates have seen snow, it's never been that much. And in fact, the most snow Calgary has received in May was 8.4 centimeters on May 24th, 2007. In Calgary, I'm Stephen Strand.
0: Community Futures Alberta is hosting a free financial workshop. It's called the LIFT program. It's happening in Little Buffalo, Loon Lake, High Prairie. And Joanna Luna has more.
3: There's a free financial empowerment workshop designed specifically for Indigenous women, girls, and two-spirited people. The free workshop is happening in Little Buffalo, May the 26th to the 27th. Shauna Trudell is the program manager from the LIFT program.
4: So LIFT is short for Learning Indigenous Financial Teachings. And what it is basically everything that we kind of should have learned in school but never got to about personal finances. So we go through decolonizing your money mindset, how to pay off debt and credit, what are the best options if there's a lot of debt, and everybody leaves with their own personal budget created. Joanna, and I just want to mention something that's really important is when we're talking about budgeting and finances in our Indigenous communities, we really see a lot of shame and guilt around money. And the very first thing that we do at the LIFT workshop is really try to decolonize that money mindset, because a lot of us, we're only the second and third generation to ever use money, and no one's actually sat down and taught us. So we really want to go through getting our thoughts, our minds, and even our money practices from survival to paying off debt to becoming like financially free.
3: In Little Buffalo, I'm Joanna Luna.
0: And the Indigenous Gathering Place Society is hosting a big event on Indigenous Peoples Day. Benjamin Giroux has all the details.
5: Calgary's Indigenous Gathering Place Society is preparing to mark National Indigenous Peoples Day in 2026 with a full-day celebration rooted in culture, ceremony, and community connections. Live Indigenous music and performances will carry well into the evening. We spoke with board member Daisy Drew about the event and some extra details.
6: And the cultural showcase will be from 11 to 4. There will be a demonstration powwow, an Indigenous artisan market, family activities, and then the evening Indigenous music showcase will be from 5 to 9:30.
5: We also asked Daisy about the part that she's looking forward to most.
6: Well, for me personally, it's always such an honor to spend time with the elders. And to be in ceremony. So I'm looking forward to that. And just to see what the cultural showcase is going to include.
5: The event is designed to welcome both Indigenous and non-Indigenous community members and will take place Sunday, June 21st from 11 a.m. to 9:30 p.m., hosted across Container Art Park and the Alexandria Center in Inglewood. In Calgary, I'm Benjamin Giroux.
0: In sports, Stanley Cup playoffs continue tonight. Game one of the Vegas Avs series goes tonight in Denver. Start time is 6. Habs-Kane series starts tomorrow in Carolina. Start time is 6. At the World Hockey Championships, Team Canada back in action tomorrow. Boys are 3-0, and they're facing Norway. Major League Baseball action, Jays losing 5-4 to the Yankees. Series continues this afternoon. First pitch at 5:05. That's a look at news and sports. 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
0: 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For Chippenwood, Buffalo, cloudy, 30% chance of showers. Maybe an afternoon thundershower, and high of 17. For McMurray, cloudy, 60% chance of showers. Risk of a late day thundershower, high 16. Grand Prairie and Horse Lake First Nation, cloudy, 30% chance of showers this afternoon, windy through the morning and a high of 18. Edmonton, Ladue County, some sun and clouds, 60% chance of showers this afternoon, windy through the morning and a high of 14. Calgary, Satina and Sixka Nation, cloudy, 60% chance of showers, risk of an afternoon thundershower, gusty winds this morning and a high of 14. Slave Lake, cloudy, 60% chance of showers this afternoon, gusty winds and a high of 13. Lethbridge and Pecani Nation, cloudy, 30% chance of showers. Risk of a late day thundershower, windy and up to 13. Medicine Hat, cloudy, 60% chance of showers early this morning. Risk of a thundershower this afternoon, about 5 to 10 millimeters of rain. Gusty winds and a high of 14. Lac La Biche, Coal Lake and Bonnyville, some showers. Risk of a thundershower, 5 to 10 millimeters, windy and a high of 15. Red Deer County, cloudy, showers this morning. Risk of a thundershower, 5 to 10 millimeters. Gusty winds and a high of 13. Peace River, cloudy this morning, sun and cloud through the afternoon, 30% chance of late day showers, and windy, high of 18. And an eye level, cloudy, 30% chance of showers, risk of an afternoon thundershower, windy, and high of 18.
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0: Parmalee on the Wind Speaker Radio Network. It's called Cowgirl, and it's Sean in the Morning. Welcome to your Wednesday, 8:14. Talking this morning about fads or trends you followed back in the day. Now, Rick, you had the mullet. Had one as well. Crusty on the top, feathered in the back. What was yours?
1: No idea. I just sat in the chair, and my hairdresser at the time did things. I have no idea.
0: Remember sitting on the little board they'd put across? Were you ever that small that they had to put the board across the chair?
1: That was like, so back in the old days in downtown Stony Plain, there was a barbershop across from the old hotel.
0: Okay.
1: And they had a board that they put across there for the kids because there was also a pool hall.
0: Oh.
1: There was also a pool hall. So you put the board across there and then you could watch them playing pool too, right? So, and while you were in the chair, you got a haircut.

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1: Let Bridge at 103.5, 96.7 in Coal Lake. Your birthday and anniversary shout-outs coming up in just a sec here. It's 8:25, Wednesday morning with Sean. Have you got the umbrella handy? Province pretty much covered in a blanket of cloud. Lethbridge getting some rain. Lloyd's going to get some in the next little bit. So is Coal Lake. Start with the hoodie. You know, I got the hoodie on for the morning. And then by the afternoon, things tend to warm up a little bit. You lose the hoodie, go into a t-shirt and shorts. But yeah, weather. It's kind of all over the place. Alberta Highway's looking good. We're up to 7 in Edmonton. It's now 6 in Calgary, Satina, Siksika Nation, Lethbridge, Medicine, and Pekani Nation. Fort Mackinwood, Buffalo up to 9. 7 in Lloyd. Coal Lake, Lac La Biche, and Bonnyville at 8. So is GP and Horse Lake First Nation. Slave Lake's at 8 as well. And in Peace River and Red Deer, it's up to 6.
2: 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Candles on a cake that's just delicious. It's all for you today, cause it's birthday time.
1: Wednesday, May 20th. Here we go with your birthday and anniversary shout-outs. One of my racing buddies, Darren Dotton. Darren, happy birthday, buddy. Vic Kutra. Vic, happy birthday, buddy. Jennifer Johnson and Shannon Lang also celebrating today. And happy anniversary to Big Mama and Alec. 3 years married, 26 years together. Congratulations, you two. Have a wonderful day. On the list of celebs, Cher is 80. Looks spectacular. Dave Thomas. Remember Bob and Doug? Dave, 77 today. Bronson Pinchot. Balki Bartukumus. Like they were, who was that? Something Cousins. Distant Cousins. I don't, can't remember the show. 67. John Party is 41 today. And that's it. If you're celebrating, have a great day. When you know someone's celebrating, let me know through cfweradio.ca or cjwe.ca.
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0: John Anderson. She just started loving them cheating songs. Uh-oh. This is the Wind Speaker Radio Network in Calgary at 88.1, Edmonton at 98.5, and it's Wednesday with Sean. It's 8:35. Talking about trends that are maybe some fads you followed back in the day. Getting some great ones, too. This is from Brian up in Slave Lake. He says, rubber boots. We were all wearing rubber boots 24/7 until I was like 30. Then his wife, Deb, says, look, you got to try some other shoe, some sort of other boot. They were the most comfortable boot. Dad was a commercial fisherman, he says, back in the day. So we wore boots for like decades. Rubber boots. The black ones with that red around the rim. Mm-hmm. Rubber boots have taken a turn. They're very fancy these days. Very fancy. All right, fads and trends you followed back in the day.
1: You know what? It was, I actually got into video games when they first started.
0: Oh, yeah,
1: me too. Atari 2600.
0: Yes.
1: And I remember all my friends, we were talking about it. We loved it. We got together. We played these video games. And then there was a stupid album that came out with Pac-Man Fever on there. And I don't know if you remember this.
0: I don't remember Pac-Man Fever.
1: It was a whole album, and they had Defender, Centipede, Frogger, Donkey Kong song. Like, they had all these songs, and I remember learning them all. Like, yeah, this is great. This is an awesome album. This is wonderful. And, yeah, I'm just looking back now when you said, what are the fads you got into? And I'm like, I cannot believe
0: okay,
1: I
0: well,
1: that album.
0: Okay, well, let me ask you then. By the 90s, were you doing the Bartman?
1: You know what? Yeah.
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0: Thanks, Senior. I just can't help it if I'm still in love with you. This is the Windspeaker Radio Network in Lethbridge at 103.5, 91.7 in Peace River. It's Wednesday with Sean. It's 8:47, doing a little reminiscing this morning, talking about fads or trends you jumped on back in the day. Got this from Maureen. She says, my older son started collecting Beanie Babies when he was 12. He was going to make a pile of cash. Well, now I have over 300 in tubs in my basement. You know, I think I still have the McDonald's ones. They were slightly smaller, still in the package. Yeah, 10 bucks. Anybody got 10? Uh-huh. Beanie Babies. All right, fads and trends you jumped on back in the day.
1: Oh, my gosh. Do you remember shrimp monkeys? Well, they weren't shrimp monkeys. What are they called?
0: Oh,
1: You bought them in the magazine.
0: Yes, at the back of the magazine.
1: What is it?
0: They were called sea monkeys. And remember the picture in the comic book? I can see it. There was like a whole family. Yeah. There was the mom, the dad, the kids, and they were all arm in arm smiling at you through the glass.
1: Well, yeah.
0: I can see it in my head right now.
1: It was like, I think they were like $1.96.
0: So you bought these things. So they show up as what? In like a bowl? Is it a package? What do you get?
1: No, in a little package. And then you put them in water and then they grew. Yeah, I think if you let them grow a little longer, you could have cooked them
0: later. Yeah, I was going to say, what, did you have a pan fry when they were done?
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Sean. It's 909. Hit there. This hour, Alberta's best country from Stompin' Tom, George Strait, Nate Holler, and some Billy Currington. This is Reba. And this is the Windspeaker Radio Network.

broadcasting throughout the province on CFWE in the north and CJWE in the south. 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

his hands to pull the dragons from the ground. 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

0: 9. Hello, Red Deer at 88.7. And good morning, Alberta. It's Sean in the morning. It's 9:23. And if your stomping grounds are in and around Sundry, I have an update. Highway 584 between the junction of Highway 734 and Rigg Street. They've reopened that. But 734, roughly 8 kilometers south of the junction at 591 and the James Wilson Campground, northwest of Sundry, still closed because of the wildfire activity in the area. Fingers crossed we get some rain. There's some in spots. It's kind of cloudy everywhere, but we'll see how the day progresses. Up to 9 in Edmonton. Calgary, Satina, Siksika Nation at 8. It's 10 in Fort Mac, Wood, Buffalo. 7 in Lethbridge, Medicine, Pecani Nation, and Lloydminster. It's 9 in Peace River, Cold Lake, Lac La Biche, and Bonnyville. Let's see here. Red Deer's at 8. GP in Horse Lake First Nation, it's 10. And in Peace River, it's 9 with George Strait coming up in just a bit.
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Holler, and it's Wednesday with Sean. And hey, the fourth annual All My Relations Healing Powwow coming up this Saturday. That's May 23rd, 1 to 7 at the Genesis Center in Calgary. If you'd like some details, check out the concert and events link through cjwe.ca. This is Aaron Tippin. And for Love and Don't Kill Me on the Wind Speaker Radio Network. She burns too high.

Indigenous Power, broadcasting across the province on CFWE in the north and CJWE in the south. 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

0: on the Windspeaker Radio Network in Edmonton at 98.5, 88.1 in Calgary. And it's Wednesday with Sean. It's 9:43. We've been doing some reminiscing this morning about fads and trends that you jumped on back in the day. And it's triggered some great memories for a lot of people. Appreciate all the texts, all the comments, and the calls and stuff. But music has that effect too, doesn't it? Absolutely it does. Played some Stompin' Tom a few minutes ago from PEI, and that's where Patty's from. And you heard Stompin' Tom. What came to mind right away about home?
1: Beaches, man. The beaches.
0: Yeah.
1: Beaches in the warm water. Oh, yeah.
0: And would you wear white to some of those beaches? Because it's all red sand, is it not?
1: Oh, yeah, but that's the cool part. You get your white pants in the sand, and then they turn red.
0: And you get home, and Mom's like, I told you not to roll in it.
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King of the World, it's Billy Currington. And it's Sean. 9:51 Wednesday morning. I got to get out of here. Back in tomorrow morning. Start time is 6. Thanks for all the texts and calls. Had a lot of fun. Pirates of the Mississippi. Honky Tonk Blues. And this is the Windspeaker Radio Network.

0: This is a look at your national Indigenous news. I'm Daryl Stranger. Sturgeon Lake Cree Nation, in conjunction with the University of Alberta, announced it has identified 62 potential unmarked graves after a two-year search of its land. However, the First Nation, which is located in northern Alberta, says it's too early to say whether any of the sites of interest contain human remains. The community has been looking for the remains of 82 children between the ages of 7 and 16 who went to St. Francis Xavier Residential School between 1907 and 1962. The former school site is in the First Nation. A number of the potential unmarked graves are in areas that are known to be recent or older cemetery locations, specifically ones in close proximity to St. Francis Xavier Catholic Church and the Hudson's Bay Post. 9 of the 62 are not within a cemetery location, but rather in areas where there's likely to be buried human remains. The team working with the First Nation used a combination of technologies, including drone imagery, various kinds of ground-penetrating radar, electromagnetic conductivity, magnetic radiometry, and a relatively new technology called soil spectroscopy. Sturgeon Lake Cree Nation said they are applying for funding to continue the work through a federal program called the Residential Schools Missing Children Community Support Fund. The government of the Northwest Territories says it is fighting 3 wildfires and says people caused 2 of those fires. They said one human-caused wildfire in the South Slave region is under control, and the fire is measuring roughly the size of a large house. The government of the Northwest Territories said they are also fighting an out-of-control overwintering fire in the South Slave region that began on May 9th. An overwinter fire is one that remains dormant or undetected for a considerable amount of time after it starts. The overwinter fire was found using infrared scanning along the perimeter of the Fort Providence wildfire last year. Firefighters will attack hotspots found by scanning and get rid of the remaining heat using heavy equipment. The third fire the government had said they are fighting is an out-of-control wildfire the size of a Canadian Football League end zone in the North Slave region. The wildfire began on Saturday and was human-caused, and fire officials in the Northwest Territories warned last month that this year could be a challenging year for wildfire season because of ongoing droughts in parts of the territory. A traditional Inuit lamp called a kulik has been approved as an optional spiritual emblem for headstones at the National Military Cemetery. The kulik emblem was unveiled this week in a ceremony at Beechwood Cemetery in Ottawa, attended by Governor General Mary Simon. Traditionally carved from soapstone and fueled by whale or seal oil, the lamp symbolizes light, warmth, guidance, and survival, and is meant to reflect Inuit members' service in the Canadian Armed Forces. First Nations and Métis cultural symbols for headstones in the National Military Cemetery were unveiled in 2022. The First Nations medicine wheel and Métis infinity symbol are among a dozen religious and spiritual symbols that can be engraved on military headstones at the cemetery. The introduction of the symbols was the result of a collaborative process between the federal government and Indigenous groups meant to better represent Indigenous spirituality. That's a look at your national Indigenous news.
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3: Welcome to Conversational Nakota. My name is Thomas Snow, here with Inkushin Alice Kakwitz. Now, Inkushin has a topic that she wants to talk about, and that is happiness and joy during the summer months. Now, Inkushin, you've been really busy going to different events. We've all been taking part in different events and activities throughout the summer, and so I think you wanted to share some of those.
4: It's in Hamwin Chastanes. Nehan do ho dangina na o baibi tangakta. It's a yata umawan. It's in Wadingasis. 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
3: So you named a couple of activities there, and so I was thinking, why don't we talk about some of those activities and the different, maybe some of the histories of them, and I think that could be a good topic for this week. One of them you mentioned was this past week you've been out at the Minich Baska Dubi. And the Minich Baska Dubi is also known as the Banff Indian Days. So I think it's been around since the 1920s, I believe. I'll have to double check that fact, but I know it's been around for quite a while. And you were saying how, this most recent time you were out there, the elders were having such a good time and talking about the history and about how the Banff Indian Days, ne hanike, that saying you use, daktayana.
4: Minehpa skadabine, ne mahpio yade, ekta ne makochi ne mahpio yade, zege chicha chachi, chindo hudangi napchats.
3: So the elders were using a phrase "mahpia oyade nichage chitach mokochinen hichinheni," and so that literally translates as heaven on earth. And that's how the elders describe being out at the Minich Baska Dubi. And Minich Ba is the Yithka name for Banff, the Banff area there, and makes reference to the waterfall. And so that Banff Indian Days has really been an important event, an important annual event for our Yithka, our Stony Nakota people. And, connecting to that space, for generations before, and our people say since time immemorial, our Stony Nakota people have been in Minich Ba, and that during the time of the pass system, when it was illegal for us to travel outside of the reserve boundaries, the Minich Baska Dubi, the Banff Indian Days, was one of the times where our people would get to gather in Minich Ba, in Banff, to celebrate our culture, our language. And at that time, it was really more about being kind of like a tourist attraction. We were there to entertain. But at the same time, there was this important element of connecting to Minich Ba and going out there to do, there were two places where you could be. You could dress up as an Indian and gather. And those two places were the Calgary Stampede and the Banff Indian Days. And that policy went on for decades. And over time, over generations, our people started to become disconnected from those spaces where, they had been for thousands of generations. And so those events really became the time where we got to go back into those places. And even now, I think a lot of Indigenous people travel to Banff, for different events and talks and things like that. But we rarely get to spend time out on the land like we used to. And to me, that's part of the ongoing colonization and the displacement and disconnection of our people. It's still happening. It's just changed form. And so now there are park policies, you have to buy park passes, you can get ticketed and things like that. So the way that they exclude us now is through financial means and by fencing off the areas that our ancestors travel through. But at the same time, there are these events that allow for discussions and sharing about what was there before. So now, could you share a story about the Banff Indian Days that you remember?
4: Ned me cheese nin kusin umangi neitra hekta me hubi neet ne weyamina hingetsa bin kuskep ne zehatsiha ainga unga bitawan sin itsiak ze nono me cheese minehpas kada bisusten no dying in up tawan eyen itsiadu kunjanet
3: So I'll do my best to share that story after the break. You're listening to Conversational Nakota.

Welcome back to Conversational Nakota. My name is Thomas Snow here with Inkusin Aleska Quits. Now, Inkusin was just sharing a story that was shared to her by her mother, Aleska Quits Sr. And she asked her to tell her a story, and she said, well, I'll tell you this one story about when I was a teenager. She said her mother used, they used to get so excited about the Banff Indian Days because they would get to dress up and there would be a parade as well as a contest for the, I think the best dressed in different categories. And they would even be driven up sometimes through by bus, by a large bus up to the Fairmont Banff Spring. So there was a procession that went through the main town, a parade, and everyone would get dressed up. And so it was a big event that everyone looked forward to every year, and everyone would dress their best. And as teenagers, my grandmother and her cousins were all excited to go, and they convinced their parents to let them go on the bus up to the Fairmont. And at that time, young women were not allowed to go anywhere without a chaperone. They were not allowed to go anywhere without a chaperone, so they were allowed to go up, but they had to bring their grandmother along. And so they all agreed, and on the way up there, or even maybe before, they had made a plan that when they got to the top and after the bus was unloaded, and when someone gave the signal, they would all run off in different directions. And that way, they wouldn't be able to be followed. And so when they got up to the top and someone gave the signal, they all ran off in different, or they kind of scattered throughout the area. And so they all ran off in different directions, and they said that they could hear their grandmother yelling in the distance for them, but they kept hiding.

0: 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Ze hanis nudabta wan nagu anahmanis pezuda dati nabi ze data. Ziska wiate nabi sitako bahi ibita wan.
1: So you went through kind of a whole day there of the different things that happened during the Banff Indian Days. You mentioned that there would be the, you know, at the start of the day, there'd be the parade and procession through the town up to the castle, the Fairmont Banff Springs. And then afterwards, there would be different activities like a rodeo, you said rodeo, but also different like foot races and things like that. And ne hanike ne skadabi is games, but hermutasta skadabi would be kind of like indigenous games. So it really was that it was all of these traditional games were held, like archery contests, different types of horse contests, and you said that in the evening there would be a big feast, and in the evening time they would have drummers go around throughout the camp, and they would feed them, but the drummers would drum for each of the different families that have their drummers. And so it was a huge celebration of indigenous culture, identity, and the food there, it would be our access to our traditional mountain foods as well, things like that would take place. And you said in secret our people would slip away to gather medicines from our area there, from the Banff area there, medicines that we had previously had access to, but because of the restrictions around our travel, maybe we didn't have access to. So it became a very important time for our ceremonialists as well to be able to go out there and in secret gather those different types of plant medicines that we used. And so, you know, I always love talking about hearing about the Banff Indian Days, because there is so much in there that that shows our resilience as Indigenous peoples. How, you know, even though there were policies against us that prohibited us from accessing those spaces, we would find these opportunities to still maintain our presence in these different places. And so it was a way for our culture and our teachings to survive, but also to remain connected to these areas that we were being disconnected from.
0: It's in me teach ne eakwaning us minungazet Paul Wesley's. Ustino wateja bigo daing inapta chin. Chin waktam no zaid idaha kodana kahna huminko ibisa chin. cha cha winjan do ho dying in a bizencho.

0: Actuazin. 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
1: I'll be right back after the break. You're listening to Conversational Nakota.

Welcome back to Conversational Nakota. My name is Thomas Snow, here with Inkusin Alice Kekwits. Now, Inkusin wanted to talk about some of the summer activities, and this episode has really been focused on the Minih Bas Gadabi, the Banff Indian Days. And so at the break there, you shared a story from your stepfather, Paul Wesley, about how, you know, the Banff Indian Days was such an important time for our community, and especially for young people, that, you know, it was a time where people would, our relatives from Wapdamnoda, that's the Bighorn area up north, west of Edmonton, west of Rocky Mountain Huster, as well as Kahna, Eden Valley, down toward Longview there, all of our relatives would gather at Minih Bas. And you're saying that Paul, your stepfather, Paul Wesley, was so upset one year because as the Minih Bas Gadabi was approaching, he was told, take your grandfather back up to a Bighorn, Wapdamnoda. And so he was so upset because he had to go up there. And I'm assuming that this is back in the days where they use horses to travel. They would use a train to get part of the way. And from there, I think they would have to take Dukan down Kibita. And then from there, they would continue on horseback to the community up there. And so

sounds like coming home. This is CJWE. Now in Dene. Now he can't see me a good city. Long did not it. It did not see good day at all.

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0: Ambawath de Tanagaha Ambayabni one Dokin Yominagahanis Anagaha Ambane. We numpin it again, Gitchin Kumika, in Anagan down there, which I get enough Ginny.
1: Ambawath stitch Nagoon Sawa Ambane the one spare hound Nagua canis. Eming or Kubnis don't come. What hung out it's it Nagu did his white some tabby. Kane owning Yabik Titsawa nine sick dab.
0: Hi, Sneesina. And the Coder Impressions on our Dummy Tad CJWE.
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0: Hi Sneeshina, we're out east today, that's right. We've come out east here to the Oshitishagui Dakota Nakota Lakota language gathering. We've been invited by the organizers to present, and so it's going to be an amazing day. We've got speakers speaking on language and language revitalization, as well as leadership, presenting on different topics. And so it's a great honor to be out here in Whitecap Dakota First Nation. 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

Richard Shack. His real name was Jackson Taylor, but I called him Applejack. Now old Applejack was loved by everyone he ever knew.

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0: Today on Cattle Country, presented by Alberta Beef Producers, we visit with Andrea Brocklebank at the Canadian Cattle Association. And Andrea, let's start by explaining what Mercosur is.
1: Mercosur is a South American trading bloc to promote free trade that includes Argentina, Brazil, Paraguay, Uruguay, and Bolivia. And there's a free trade agreement negotiations going on between Canada and Mercosur at this point in time. But in terms of those countries that export beef, Brazil is number one in the world right now, and Uruguay and Paraguay are also in the top 10. So these countries obviously see record high retail beef prices in Canada and want to be able to export to our country under tariff-free trade. In this case, we're comparing apples to oranges in terms of the fact that Mercosur beef is significantly cheaper in terms of cost of production, but that's because of significantly different standards related to things like labor and animal health and production, which ultimately means that they can bring significant volumes of beef into our market. You can sign up to our Canadian Beef is Not a Bargaining Chip, and what that does is it sends letters to your local MP. It's important to protect the current market. And that's what we're asking producers to by using their voices and talking to their MPs, but also engaging in the letter writing process that we have online.
2: Alberta Beef, all for the beef.
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I wonder if you're lonesome tonight. You know, someone said that the world's a stage and each must play a part. Fate had me playing in love with you as my sweetheart. Act one was where we met. I loved you at first glance. You read your lines so cleverly and never missed a cue. Then came act two. You seemed to change, you acted strange, and why I've never known. Honey, you lied when you said you loved me, and I had no cause to doubt you. But I'd rather go on hearing your lies than to go on living without you. Now the stage is bare, and I'm standing there with emptiness all around. And if he won't come back to me, then they can bring the curtain down.

folks said, Jet, move away from there. He said, California is the place you ought to be. So he loaded up the truck and they moved to Beverly Hills, that is, swimming pools.

0: This is a look at your national Indigenous news. I'm Daryl Stranger. Sturgeon Lake Cree Nation, in conjunction with the University of Alberta, announced it has identified 62 potential unmarked graves after a two-year search of its land. However, the First Nation, which is located in northern Alberta, says it's too early to say whether any of the sites of interest contain human remains. The community has been looking for the remains of 82 children between the ages of 7 and 16 who went to St. Francis Xavier Residential School between 1907 and 1962. The former school site is in the First Nation. A number of the potential unmarked graves are in areas that are known to be recent or older cemetery locations, specifically ones in close proximity to St. Francis Xavier Catholic Church and the Hudson's Bay Post. 9 of the 62 are not within a cemetery location, but rather in areas where there's likely to be buried human remains. The team working with the First Nation used a combination of technologies, including drone imagery, various kinds of ground-penetrating radar, electromagnetic conductivity, magnetic radiometry, and a relatively new technology called soil spectroscopy. Sturgeon Lake Cree Nation said they are applying for funding to continue the work through a federal program called the Residential Schools Missing Children Community Support Fund. The government of the Northwest Territories says it is fighting 3 wildfires and says people caused 2 of those fires. They said one human-caused wildfire in the South Slave region is under control, and the fire is measuring roughly the size of a large house. The government of the Northwest Territories said they are also fighting an out-of-control overwintering fire in the South Slave region that began on May 9th. An overwinter fire is one that remains dormant or undetected for a considerable amount of time after it starts. The overwinter fire was found using infrared scanning along the perimeter of the Fort Providence wildfire last year. Firefighters will attack hotspots found by scanning and get rid of the remaining heat using heavy equipment. The third fire the government had said they are fighting is an out-of-control wildfire the size of a Canadian Football League end zone in the North Slave region. The wildfire began on Saturday and was human-caused, and fire officials in the Northwest Territories warned last month that this year could be a challenging year for wildfire season because of ongoing droughts in parts of the territory. A traditional Inuit lamp called a kulik has been approved as an optional spiritual emblem for headstones at the National Military Cemetery. The kulik emblem was unveiled this week in a ceremony at Beechwood Cemetery in Ottawa, attended by Governor General Mary Simon. Traditionally carved from soapstone and fueled by whale or seal oil, the lamp symbolizes light, warmth, guidance, and survival, and is meant to reflect Inuit members' service in the Canadian Armed Forces. First Nations and Métis cultural symbols for headstones in the National Military Cemetery were unveiled in 2022. The First Nations medicine wheel and Métis infinity symbol are among a dozen religious and spiritual symbols that can be engraved on military headstones at the cemetery. The introduction of the symbols was the result of a collaborative process between the federal government and Indigenous groups meant to better represent Indigenous spirituality. That's a look at your national Indigenous news.
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on Southern Alberta's Best Country. We are CJWE. Thanks for joining us. My name is Sarah Scott. It's 2:07, and right now in Calgary and Tsuut'ina Nation, it is a chilly 12 degrees, and I say that because I went for a bit of a walk to grab some lunch earlier, and it was a bit cool out there on Center Street of Calgary. Now in Lethbridge, Begoni, Gainai, and Siksika Nation, it is a chilly 9 degrees. And for Medicine Hat and area, there is currently a special weather statement in effect. Conditions will be favorable for the development of funnel clouds today. The chance of funnel clouds will end this evening, but right now, you may see a few trying to float around, and it's currently 9 degrees in the Hat. We got some Gord Bamford coming up with new music, but right now it is Clay Walker, This Woman and This Man on Southern Alberta's Best Country.

0: Dylan Scott, You Think I Was a Cowboy on CJWE. Cole Hurst, this one is for you. So if you did some spring cleaning this past weekend, or you're looking to do so, the town of Colthurst, they have begun their annual spring cleanup program as of today at 8 a.m. So that means that you can now put out large household items, bagged yard waste, pruned tree branches, appliances, furniture, mattresses, and electronics out and on the front of your yard, I believe. Yes. So the town urges not before 8 a.m. So make sure it is after 8 a.m. when you start putting this stuff out, because the cleanup will continue through until 8 a.m. Tuesday the 28th before it comes to an end. So if you are doing some spring cleaning, the spring cleanup program has begun for Colhurst, which is good news. Unacceptable products that you should not be putting in the cleanup: reno or construction materials, dirt, rocks, concrete, paints, and car parts. Just sort of regular household items from what I'm understanding. And of course, bagged yard waste and pruned tree branches. But none of those things I mentioned. But other than that, yes, you can definitely get in on the spring cleanup program because it started today.
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Brooks and Dunn, Whiskey Under the Bridge on CJWE. Thanks for joining us, Katie St. Germain. She is so excited to have her new EP on deck. So it is her second EP and is called 100 Proof. It is now available for pre-saving and adding, but we're not going to be able to hear it until June 4th. That is when her EP 100 Proof is going to be coming out, and we're pretty excited for it. So save the date for 100 Proof, June 4th. But right now, we got her with Good Girl Gone Bad Mom on Southern Alberta's Best Country.

Church on Southern Alberta's Best Country. We are CJWE. Thanks for joining us today. My name is Sarah Scott. So coming up next Tuesday, there is a really great event that you're going to want to attend. So I got to get the details up here again. I lost my page, but I'm so excited to tell you about it. Okay, so next Tuesday, it is going to be a great way for you to feel confident in your powwow dancing and also get active with a really good time and a great community. So the Aboriginal Friendship Center in Calgary, they're putting on a beginner powwow dance and cardio event, and it is in partnership with Karaya, a social impact agency in the city that is specifically for adults. So these classes are going to be taught by Shirley Hill and Luke Whiteman, and they are beginner-friendly dance classes that are going to be infusing traditional men's and women's fancy dance with a modern cardio twist. So to me, this sounds like a really cool kind of Zumba style class, which I'm all for. I love a good Zumba class. And it also looks like it is going to be such a great way to gain confidence in your dancing abilities when it comes to powwow, or just, like I said, to get active. It's going to be so fun. So they're saying here that it is going to be culturally engaging. It is going to break down the dances to give you an easy to follow step-by-step instruction on how to do them. And also it is going to be supporting your health and your movement, all while honoring tradition. And then also to fuel up afterwards, you are going to be able to enjoy a traditional feast followed by a traditional arts session with Krista White. So it sounds like it's going to be pretty great next Tuesday, May 26th, 5:30 to 8:30 at Village Commons. Now, Benjamin Giroux will have more on the news for you at 4 and at 5. But if you can't wait and you want to sign up right now or get more details,

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in Calgary on June 12th at Spruce Meadows. Tickets are available now. So if you love seeing Dallas Smith live, now is your chance on June 12th. You're joining us out of Lethbridge at 103.5, Medicine Hat at 106.3, and out of Calgary at 88.1. Rascal Flatts, they are on the way, but right now it is George Dukas with Every Time She Passes By on Southern Alberta's Best Country.

David Lee Murphy. It is Dust on the Bottle at 3:06 on CJWE. Thanks for joining us. My name is Sarah. It is Wednesday, May 20th, and right now in Calgary and Tsitsina Nation, it's a bit of a cooler day today. It is 11. For Lethbridge, Begoni, Gainai, and Siksika Nation, we are currently sitting at 10. And for Medicine Hat, there is still that special weather statement in effect for us. They're saying that conditions will be favorable for the development of funnel clouds today. So the chance of funnel clouds will end this evening. But before then, just a heads up, you may see a few of those floating around in the sky. And we're now sitting at 11 degrees. Nelson Little is on the way, but right now it is the latest from Gavin Adcock. It is Wannabe on CJWE.

0: Tucker Wetmore, who is going to be in Calgary on July 2nd. So you could be singing that song with him live on July 2nd in Cowtown. For more details and your tickets, please visit our concert page on cjwe.ca. Well, thanks for joining us here on Southern Alberta's Best Country, CJWE. It is 3:18, and coming up here in just under 4 hours, we are celebrating Alberta country music for a full hour with the Alberta Country Showcase. So we are speaking with three of the performers for our Listener Appreciation Lunch and Concert, which is coming up on June 12th at the Friendship Center in Lethbridge from 12 till 2. So you're going to be hearing from Trevor Panzak, from Bretton Rose, and Chase Morgan. Rudy Stranglingwolf is also going to be one of the very coveted performers for that afternoon as well, which is free because we want to celebrate you, of course. And also on the Alberta Country Showcase tonight, Darla Daniels has this really cool, unique show coming up that if you are, of course, in Southern Alberta, you're going to want to travel for a little bit to Edmonton, because you're not just going to be seeing a concert, you're going to be able to create your own scent. I will leave it at that. So join us on the Alberta Country Showcase tonight at 7 p.m. It is me and Brooklyn taking you through the hour for the Alberta Country Showcase right here on CJWE.
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0: sarcastic when I look at you and say, Red Solo cup, you're not just a cup.
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0: You're my friend.
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1: Lifelong.
0: Thank you for being my friend.

The Solo Cup on CJWE. And a few minutes ago, I was talking about the Alberta Country Showcase happening tonight at 7. There is another Alberta Country artist that you need to know about. She is a rising star from Spruce Grove, and her name is Lauren Ashley. Now, she's got a few songs out right now, including her latest called Fighter, which is a powerhouse of a future hit, that is for sure. And we have an interview with her on our blogs page, our CJWE interview page on cfwe.ca, so you can learn more about her. She is just a ray of sunshine. So go check out Lauren Ashley's interview on our CJWE interview page on cjwe.ca. Tracy Bird is coming up, but right now it is Chase Matthew on CJWE.

0: Alberta. We are CJWE with Tracy Bird right there. Thanks for joining us. Can we talk about a very millennial thing for a second? So I'm getting ready to move here in a couple of weeks, and I've noticed that I have so many different boxes, and they're mostly small boxes I can't do too much with. Like, there are Google Watch boxes, charger boxes, earbud boxes. So I know I'm not alone in this, okay? I know this is every millennial's problem. Why do we have like a closet or a corner or a room or a cupboard that is just full of boxes that we refuse to throw out? Like, why am I emotionally attached to the box that my Google Watch came in 3 years ago? Why do I think to myself, what if I need this someday, when in reality, I'm really not? And I mean, don't even get me started on bags. We have all the bags. And somehow, those 37 reusable bags, we definitely did not mean to collect, or so we tell ourselves, right? So I did actually kind of Google this to see if this was a millennial problem that we got to deal with. And also, this is a bit of my opinion too. But here's my take on this. I feel like millennials, we were kind of raised with that don't waste a perfectly good thing kind of mindset. Plus, we've all moved a few million times. We've returned enough online shopping to know that a good box is fairly valuable. And honestly, life is expensive. And I mean, a solid bag, a solid gift bag, no less. At this point, that is basically currency now for us. So, I mean, I guess you could say we're not hoarding. We're just prepared. Or at least that's what we tell ourselves while we're hanging on to that iPhone box from 2019.
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2: 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Gaporin. Heavy. That's
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11: 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Mm.

Dana brought up that he has a new song that is on the way called Fish Hunt Golf Drink. Now, I looked it up again to see where people were at with this song, because when I talked about it on Monday, people were accusing him of having AI write the song, like something like ChatGPT. They said, write a country bro song, and that is what it came up with. Now, the song was actually written by real Nashville songwriters. It wasn't AI, but when you take a listen to the song, there is a clip of it on his socials. I still hear that AI-ness to it, I'm not going to lie. But the song is going to be a hit. It's Luke Bryan. His name is technically almost all over it. So we know that people are still going to crank it up and sing along to it this summer. But it's just funny how it is such a Luke Bryan song. It is his style. It is the way he sings it, the way he kind of performs it in the clip that's on his socials. That makes you think, okay, maybe this was written by AI, but it's not. It's not. So if you love the song, you don't have to feel bad about it. It was written by two real people. But I just thought it's funny. People are still bringing that up. And it's been about a week now. We got Doug Stone coming up. But right now it is Tyler Hubbard, Dancing in the Country on CJWE, Southern Alberta's Best Country.

0: Good afternoon. Here's your latest news across southern Alberta on CJWE. I'm Benjamin Giroux. It is indeed tornado season in Alberta, with some of these storms this week already causing sightings. Yesterday, 7 landspout tornadoes were reported from Olds, Crestemere, and Didsbury yesterday evening. The Northern Tornadoes Project, or NTP, reported a pair of landspouts in Olds at about 5 p.m. yesterday. But Environment Canada says that these tornadoes were caused by rapidly growing clouds or weak thunderstorms. These landspouts are generally weaker and don't pose as much of a threat in terms of damage, but can still cause a lot of property damage, but none so far has been reported by the NTP. Alberta is also facing substitute teacher shortages. In Calgary, the public system is now failing to replace over 200 teachers a day. In one rural school in Alberta, it was reported a principal had to step in to teach after missing 4 of its teachers with no substitute. This lack of coverage, according to Alberta teachers, leads to doubling up classes, losing prep time, and asking unqualified educational assistants to cover classes. Last year, only 16% of public school jobs went unfulfilled, but that number is climbing to 20% this year. The Aboriginal Friendship Center in Calgary is putting on a beginner powwow dance and cardio event in partnership with CARIA, a social impact agency in the city. The class is open to anyone and will be taught by Shirley Hill and Luke Whiteman, infusing traditional men's and women's fancy dance with a modern cardio twist. We spoke with AFCC cultural manager and media spokesperson Krista White about the event and the origins of the powwow sweat.
1: And so it was to create and to combat like the high rates of obesity and heart diseases, especially in the indigenous communities.
0: We also asked about the traditional art session that Krista is leading, where attendees will make a beaded leather pouch.
1: And so these are pouches you can put, you know, like your smudge. You can put your tobacco in there, your medicinal, like, for example, maybe sage.
0: For more info, check out our events page and our website. The aging Wild Horse Border Crossing is due to be demolished next month. The crossing near Medicine Hat is due to be rebuilt by the Canadian Border Services Agency and is receiving some push from business groups in southern Alberta, including longer hours and better inspection services, a move that groups say could lighten the congestion at the port of Coots Sweetgrass over 100 kilometers away. A 2017 study by the Van Horn Institute at the University of Calgary meant to bolster the case for 24-hour services and stated tonnage at the Wild Horse could increase more than 30-fold to 100,000 tons in 2040 from 3,000 tons in 2015, with expanded hours as overall trade volume grows. Contract negotiations for Lethbridge's integrated EMS and fire services have been shut down by the province, causing pleas from the city for more negotiations to be rejected. Alta Paramedic Health, or the APH, says there will be no negotiations with the city of Lethbridge after a Tuesday council session voted to not accept the most recent terms set forth by the APH due to potential financial impact on Lethbridge residents. If council had chosen to continue down that path, the municipality would have to pay an increase of $3.7 million in 2027, which would result in a tax increase of 1.8%, and that would grow to $4.2 million in 2028 and $4.6 million in 2029. With no new contract, 70 EMS and staff stand to lose their jobs. The town of Nanton is advising residents of sanitary sewer relining work. Town officials say sewer relining is a method used to repair aging or damaged sewer pipes by using a resin-coated liner inside the existing pipe to create a new one. Residents in affected areas will have to deal with potential street access restrictions and traffic delays. Work will continue on May 26th and 27th along Highway 2 between 23rd Street and 24th Street. Now, taking a look at sports. The BCHL finals are well underway as eyes shift to this weekend's matchups between the Brooks Bandits and Nanaimo Clippers. The first two games went down over last weekend, with Brooks dropping game one by a score of 3-1. That would prove to be the biggest margin between these two teams, as game two went down Saturday and saw the Bandits win a double overtime thriller 2-1. With the series tied, Game 3 went down yesterday in Brooks and again saw the two teams require extra frames, but it was the Bandits again who came through during the first overtime to take a 2-1 series lead. There is a game on tonight as the Bandits will look to go up 3-1 in Nanaimo. Games will follow this weekend with Game 5 going down on Friday in Brooks at 7 p.m. and if necessary, Game 6 on Sunday in Nanaimo. The Toronto Blue Jays have moved on from left-hander Eric Lauer, sending him to the Los Angeles Dodgers in a deal that also clears more than $2.5 million from Toronto's books. Lauer, who lost his arbitration case with the Jays last winter and carried a $4.4 million salary, had struggled this season, going 1-5 with a 6.69 ERA before being designated for assignment. As part of the trade, Toronto will cover most of his remaining salary through three payments stretching from May to September. The move opens roster flexibility for the Jays as they continue to search for stability on the mound. That is your latest news and sports across Southern Alberta. 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Taking a look at your Southern Alberta weather next.
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0: Now, taking a look at your CJWE weather. In Calgary and Sutina and Bears Paw Nation right now, it's mostly cloudy and 9 degrees with a high of 14 for the day. There is a moderate risk of showers and thunderstorms this afternoon, including gusting winds. Tonight, it'll be cloudy with more risks for showers and thunderstorms and a risk of frost overnight with a low of plus 4. Tonight will be sunny with some cloud cover as the day rolls along and a high of 17. For Lethbridge, Piikani, Kainai, and Siksika Nation right now, it's currently plus 9 and cloudy with a high of 13 for the day. It will also be windy with a moderate chance of showers and thunderstorms as the day rolls along. Tonight promises clouds, showers, and a thunderstorm risk with a low of plus 5. Tomorrow should be a mix of sun and cloud, some showers, and a high of 19. For Medicine Hat and area right now, it's cloudy and rainy with a high of 14 for the day. Between 5 and 10 millimeters of rain is expected in the area. Tonight, those showers will end, but overnight has a moderate risk of showers and thunderstorms as well, plus an overnight low of 6. Tomorrow, the forecast calls for a mix of sun and cloud, slight chance for some midday showers with a high of 20.
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It's Elizabeth Camille Langley with Choosing Texas on CJWE. Ella Langley is going to be in Calgary on July 10th at Cowboys Park, and tickets are available now if you want to sing that hit song with her and have a whole lot of fun. It is 4:15. Thanks for joining us here on Southern Alberta's Best Country, CJWE. My name is Sarah Scott. You are hanging out with us out of Medicine Hat at 106.3, Lethbridge at 103.5, and of course out of Calgary at 88.1. Brantley

0: just in time for the nice weather to come back. There is a great event happening starting tomorrow in Medicine Hat where you are going to want to look up. There's Brantley Gilbert. Want you back on CJWE. Thanks for hanging out with us. My name is Sarah. Now, the Our Collective Journeys Rise Up Hot Air Balloon Festival is preparing for its biggest year yet. There are dozens of pilots and crews that are going to be descending on Medicine Hat ahead of this event. So the festival is on its fifth year this year, and there are going to be 34 balloons coming from across Canada and the U.S. So the festival begins tomorrow and goes until Sunday with 7 scheduled flight opportunities and 2 balloon glow events planned for over the weekend. Now, the flights are going to launch from a few places around the city. So you're going to see them from Kinkuli, the Big Marble Go Center, Echodale Regional Park, and the Cricket Field on 13th Avenue and the Ross Glen Greenbelt. So lots and lots going on around the city, and I love to see it. So you're going to find out if the balloons are going to be taking off around 5:30 in the morning each day. And there is going to be an evening flight briefing that's going to take place around 6 p.m. each day that are also going to be live streamed for you on their social media. So the balloon glows. I recommend you go to these because I've been to a few and they're really cool. So the balloon glows are set for Kinkuli Park on Friday and Saturday nights at about 8:30. Now, in addition to the balloon launches, this is going to be a festival throughout the next few days. So the festival's Community Day is happening on Saturday at Medicine Hat College, and it is going to feature some really fun family activities. There's going to be a lot of live entertainment. There's going to be vendors. There's going to be free programming, and there's going to be a lot going on. Also, there's going to be a screening of Rise Up, the film, at noon, and it's going to be followed by a showing of Zootopia 2. How fun is that? So the event is also going to include some yoga, some Zumba, an art party for the kids, a free pancake breakfast, and yeah, there's going to be more than 50 market vendors. It's going to be a whole few days of super awesome fun with the Our Collective Journeys Rise Up Hot Air Balloon. So heads up here, though, organizers say safety does remain the top priority and all flights are going to depend on weather and wind conditions. And festival updates and the live streams are going to be available on the event's Facebook page and Instagram pages.
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Yo, bingo. Don't worry, it is coming back tomorrow. So just to clarify, I know that some of our commercials are saying that the $25,000 Radio Bingo Bonanza is coming up tomorrow night at 6, but actually it is on Saturday, not tomorrow. But tomorrow we are still giving away a pretty big chunk of money, $10,000. So you could still win $10,000 just for, well, press and play on Radio Bingo right here on CJWE. Now, you can also join us on Saturday at 6 p.m. because, yes, that is our $25,000 Radio Bingo Bonanza. So you still have time to get those bingo cards and you still have time to get those dabbers and to gather all your friends together for a really fun evening. 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Good luck and have fun. Shania Twain is coming up, but right now we've got Dave Brown with a Woman.

community Albertan, Indigenous, and local. This is CJWE, Alberta's best country.

Well, visitors to Alberta are going to see new sign designs in the future. There's Carrie Underwood on CJWE. Thanks for joining us. My name is Sarah Scott. So Alberta officially unveiled the brand new Welcome to Alberta signs, and they'll now say strong and free. I've got thoughts. So the province says it is a nod to the national anthem, which I love, and it ties into the new license plate slogan as well. So I still have my OG license plate, and I hope to keep it for a very long time. Now, the old Wild Rose Country signs that have been around for more than 40 years are no longer going to be a thing because apparently the weather has taken its toll on them, so they're getting replaced. All 22 of them at a cost of about $3.5 million. Now listen, respectfully, I don't know if I'm loving this new design and this new slogan for Alberta. Now, Wild Rose Country, I've had my whole life. I've never really been too, you know, caring about it, to be quite honest. I think it is quite nostalgic. I think it does really represent Alberta at this point. It is iconic. It is nostalgic. And it is uniquely ours. Let's be honest here. Strong and free, I get the meaning. But it feels a little bit more generic, and also to have the wild rose on our signage to

0: welcome in our visitors is just such a nice touch. They're so pretty. I mean, maybe it will grow on us, but right now I think I am still team old Alberta welcome signs. You can check out the sign. You can check out all the details on our Southern Alberta news page on CJWE.ca.
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Bobby is going to be in Calgary with the Reklaws for the Hometown Heroes Tour on November 7th, and they're going to be playing at the Winsport Event Center. Tickets are on sale right now through Ticketmaster, so go grab a few because that is going to be such a good show. We've got your news, we've got your sports, and your weather on the way. We're hanging out with you out of Calgary at 88.1, Lethbridge at 103.5, and out of Medicine Hat at 106.3. 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

0: Good afternoon. Here's your latest news across southern Alberta on CJWE. I'm Benjamin Giroux. It is indeed tornado season in Alberta, with some of these storms this week already causing sightings. Yesterday, 7 landspout tornadoes were reported from Olds, Crestemere, and Didsbury yesterday evening. The Northern Tornadoes Project, or NTP, reported a pair of landspouts in Olds at about 5 p.m. yesterday, but Environment Canada says that these tornadoes were caused by rapidly growing clouds or weak thunderstorms. These landspouts are generally weaker and don't pose as much of a threat in terms of damage, but can still cause a lot of property damage, but none so far has been reported by the NTP. Alberta is also facing substitute teacher shortages. In Calgary, the public system is now failing to replace over 200 teachers a day. In one rural school in Alberta, it was reported a principal had to step in to teach after missing 4 of its teachers with no substitute. This lack of coverage, according to Alberta teachers, leads to doubling up classes, losing prep time, and asking unqualified educational assistants to cover classes. Last year, only 16% of public school jobs went unfulfilled, but that number is climbing to 20% this year. The Aboriginal Friendship Center in Calgary is putting on a beginner powwow dance and cardio event in partnership with CARIA, a social impact agency in the city. The class is open to anyone and will be taught by Shirley Hill and Luke Whiteman, infusing traditional men's and women's fancy dance with a modern cardio twist. We spoke with AFCC cultural manager and media spokesperson Krista White about the event and the origins of the powwow sweat.
1: And so it was to create and to combat like the high rates of obesity and heart diseases, especially in the indigenous communities.
0: We also asked about the traditional art session that Krista is leading, where attendees will make a beaded leather pouch.
1: And so these pouches, you can put, you know, like your smudge, you can put your tobacco in there, your medicinal, like, for example, maybe sage.
0: For more info, check out our events page and our website. The aging Wild Horse Border Crossing is due to be demolished next month. The crossing near Medicine Hat is due to be rebuilt by the Canadian Border Services Agency and is receiving some push from business groups in southern Alberta, including longer hours and better inspection services, a move that groups say could lighten the congestion at the port of Coots Sweetgrass over 100 kilometers away. A 2017 study by the Van Horn Institute at the University of Calgary meant to bolster the case for 24-hour services and stated tonnage at the Wild Horse could increase more than 30-fold to 100,000 tons in 2040 from 3,000 tons in 2015, with expanded hours as overall trade volume grows. Contract negotiations for Lethbridge's integrated EMS and fire services have been shut down by the province, causing pleas from the city for more negotiations to be rejected. Alta Paramedic Health, or the APH, says there will be no negotiations with the city of Lethbridge after a Tuesday council session voted to not accept the most recent terms set forth by the APH due to potential financial impact on Lethbridge residents. If council had chosen to continue down that path, the municipality would have to pay an increase of $3.7 million in 2027, which would result in a tax increase of 1.8%, and that would grow to $4.2 million in 2028 and $4.6 million in 2029. With no new contract, 70 EMS and staff stand to lose their jobs. The town of Nanton is advising residents of sanitary sewer relining work. Town officials say sewer relining is a method used to repair aging or damaged sewer pipes by using a resin-coated liner inside the existing pipe to create a new one. Residents in affected areas will have to deal with potential street access restrictions and traffic delays. Work will continue on May 26th and 27th along Highway 2 between 23rd Street and 24th Street. Now, taking a look at sports. The BCHL finals are well underway as eyes shift to this weekend's matchups between the Brooks Bandits and Nanaimo Clippers. The first two games went down over last weekend, with Brooks dropping game one by a score of 3-1. That would prove to be the biggest margin between these two teams, as game two went down Saturday and saw the Bandits win a double overtime thriller 2-1. With the series tied, Game 3 went down yesterday in Brooks and again saw the two teams require extra frames, but it was the Bandits again who came through during the first overtime to take a 2-1 series lead. There is a game on tonight as the Bandits will look to go up 3-1 in Nanaimo. Games will follow this weekend with Game 5 going down on Friday in Brooks at 7 p.m. and if necessary, Game 6 on Sunday in Nanaimo. The Toronto Blue Jays have moved on from left-hander Eric Lauer, sending him to the Los Angeles Dodgers in a deal that also clears more than $2.5 million from Toronto's books. Lauer, who lost his arbitration case with the Jays last winter and carried a $4.4 million salary, had struggled this season, going 1-5 with a 6.69 ERA before being designated for assignment. As part of the trade, Toronto will cover most of his remaining salary through three payments stretching from May to September. The move opens roster flexibility for the Jays as they continue to search for stability on the mound. That is your latest news and sports across Southern Alberta. For the latest news, you can always visit cjwe.ca. Taking a look at your Southern Alberta weather next.
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0: Now, taking a look at your CJWE weather. In Calgary and Sutina and Bears Paw Nation right now, it's mostly cloudy and 9 degrees with a high of 14 for the day. There is a moderate risk of showers and thunderstorms this afternoon, including gusting winds. Tonight, it'll be cloudy with more risks for showers and thunderstorms and a risk of frost overnight with a low of plus 4. Tonight, it'll be sunny with some cloud cover as the day rolls along and a high of 17. For Lethbridge, Piikani, Kainai, and Siksika Nation right now, it's currently plus 9 and cloudy with a high of 13 for the day. It will also be windy with a moderate chance of showers and thunderstorms as the day rolls along. Tonight promises clouds, showers, and a thunderstorm risk with a low of plus 5. Tomorrow should be a mix of sun and cloud, some showers, and a high of 19. For Medicine Hat and area right now, it's cloudy and rainy with a high of 14 for the day. Between 5 and 10 millimeters of rain is expected in the area. Tonight, those showers will end, but overnight has a moderate risk of showers and thunderstorms as well, plus an overnight low of 6. Tomorrow, the forecast calls for a mix of sun and cloud, slight chance for some midday showers with a high of 20.
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She Stole My Truck on Southern Alberta's Best Country. We are CJWE. It is kind of giving off almost like classic Road Hammers vibes. That is what I first heard when I heard that song. And I'm like, yes, they're one of my favorite Canadian country bands. Of course, Matt Lang is going to sound like them because he loves them too. I do. I love that song. So we have some Kenny Chesney coming up for you. But right now on Southern Alberta's Best Country, it is Brock Phillips with Something Else at 5:14. I hope your drive home is going very well.

0: I gotta tell you about this DJ that I found on Instagram. And you're thinking, Sarah, this is a country station. Why are we talking about DJs? Well, because it does actually tie in with Kenny Chesney a little bit and a bunch of other country artists. So this guy, his name is his handle on Instagram, I'll say, is Aero Music, I believe is how it's pronounced. But anyways, on Instagram, I found him one night, and he makes what he calls y'all alternatives, like y'all and then alternatives. And it is a lot of emo songs mixed with other genres, and he shows how well they go together. So he has emo mashups with people like Kenny Chesney. He put Teenage Dirtbag by Wheatus with I Go Back by Kenny Chesney, and it weirdly works really, really well. He has also done It's 5 o'clock Somewhere. You can almost hear it there. I just played it. He put It's 5 o'clock Somewhere with One Last Breath by Creed. And then he did Nickelback as well. He did Choosin' Texas by Ella Langley with One by Creed. He did Something Like That by Tim McGraw with Last Resort by Papa Roach. He has done it with Fall Out Boy. And who does he have here? Oh my goodness. Sugar We're Going Down by Fall Out Boy mixed in with Fishing in the Dark by the Nitty Gritty Dirt Band. So if you are looking to be thoroughly entertained and, you know, kind of go through your emo phase again while also loving country music, just to check out Aero the DJ on Instagram, because he is hilarious. And then while you're there as well, we got some great content on our Instagram. So look us up under CJWE, give us a follow, and maybe we'll even follow you back. But there you go. Thanks for joining us here on Southern Alberta's Best Country, CJWE.
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George Strait on CJWE. And if you are thinking about checking out Dutton Ranch on Prime, you gotta check out Dutton Ranch. It is, of course, the spinoff of Yellowstone with Rip and Beth living in Texas, and it is a good spinoff. So I'll be honest, I haven't seen the other spinoffs of Yellowstone. I tried to get into Marshall's, but I just couldn't. But Beth and Rip, ooh, it is so good. So two episodes are out right now, and then it does come out weekly. I believe the episodes come out on Friday. So you could have a binge night on Friday and watch three episodes in a row, or tonight if you're not doing too much and it is a bit cooler out there and it is going to be a bit rainy. It's a perfect night to watch Dutton Ranch on Prime, okay? Right now, it is the Prairie States with Fall Asleep Alone on Southern Alberta's Best Country.

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0: Diamond Rio. Meet in the middle at 5:40 on Southern Alberta's Best Country. We're CJWE, and I have another fun event to tell you about that is coming up in 2 weeks. So you are going to want to save Friday, May 29th, all the way through till Sunday, May 31st, because it is going to be the Powwow Teepee Camp and All Indigenous Artisan Market in Okotoks. So these events happening that weekend, the 29th to the 31st, are going to reflect the town's commitment in Okotoks to advancing truth and reconciliation and creating opportunity to celebrate Indigenous culture, identity, and art just in time for National Indigenous History Month, which does run throughout June. So on Friday, there is going to be the Indigenous Artisan Market. It is going to be from 4 until 8 p.m., and then there's also going to be the Fireside Stories at the Teepee Camp on Friday evening from 7 till 9. And then the Teepee Camp will also be open all weekend, all day from Friday through the Sunday. So on the Saturday, there's going to be a special sitting of council in town teepee is what they're calling it. So it is going to be from 10 a.m. to 12 p.m. on Saturday. And then also on Saturday, the market is still going to be going on from 12 till 8 p.m. Then the powwow is going to be kicking off on Saturday from 1 p.m. to about 11 p.m. The market is going to be going on Sunday. The powwow is going to be going on Sunday. It is going to be a very fun-filled weekend. It is all ages, it is free, and it's going to be at the Viking Rental Center in Okotoks. So for more details on the Okotoks and Siksika Nation Powwow Teepee Camp and All Indigenous Market, which you totally got to check out from the 29th to the 31st of this month, you can visit our events page on cjwe.ca.
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joining us on this wonderful Wednesday afternoon on Southern Alberta's Best Country. We're CJWE. Before I head out here, I just want to mention that you should keep an eye on our Facebook page and Instagram.

program because Benjamin Giroux is currently at the Globe in Calgary for the premiere of a brand new reality TV show that is going to be on Tubi called The Gift, which was filmed in Alberta, and also it is an Indigenous-led show. So he is going to be getting some behind-the-scenes action on the pink carpet, and he's going to be keeping you updated on where and when you can watch it because it looks really good. There are so many creatives from so many different backgrounds that are going to win some really good recognition, and one person is going to get $100,000 towards their creative endeavors. So you'll hear more about it tomorrow, but you can see it tonight on our Facebook page under CJWE Radio Network or on Instagram at CJWE. Well, have a great rest of your Wednesday, and we are going to be hanging out again tomorrow. Leanne Womack is coming up, but right now it is David Kirsch. If I Never Stopped Loving You on CJWE. Have a great night.